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1: Welcome back to In Touch with the Hudson Valley. You're listening to Town Square Media's Public Affairs and Issues program, where we discuss Hudson Valley happenings, local issues, and where we shed the spotlight on some difference-making organizations and individuals in our area. I'm your host, Trevor Eichler, and today on the show, we're talking with a local artist named William Huntingdon, who's combining creativity, compassion, and community in a really unique way. William has been painting custom pet portraits on Hudson Valley stones, turning pieces of the region itself into meaningful works of art, all while helping raise awareness and funds for local food pantries through organizations like People's Place in Kingston. It's a project centered around caring for both people and pets and making sure bowls across the Hudson Valley stay full. We'll talk about where the idea came from, the connection between art and giving back, and how these one-of-a-kind pet portraits are making a difference throughout the community. Here's our conversation with William Huntingdon. So I guess we'll start out by saying, can you tell us a little bit about yourself and how you got started as an artist? Where are you from? What brought you here to the Hudson Valley? And yeah, just go from there.
2: Yeah, so my name is William Huntingdon, and I grew up in the smallest town in Britain called Manningtree, which has like a history of witches and all that kind of stuff. It's a very small, beautiful little town. You know, everyone knows each other. Very well known for its swans. They have a lot of swans around there.
1: Interesting. They're
2: very quiet. I was doing a bit of art on the side, but I never kind of put any effort into it. When lockdown came along, I had a lot of time. In England, we were kind of shut indoors for a long period. And just before, someone had gifted me a easel, like a painting easel. And I was like, oh, I've got the time, so I'll see if I can do a portrait. And it was the first time I ever tried to paint a portrait. So I painted this lady and posted it online, and it got good feedback. And I was like, oh, okay, I'll try that again. So I did it again and ended up doing about three or four. I'd only ever messed around with like abstract stuff when I was younger. So yeah, people started asking for them. And I was like, yeah, no worries. So I gave these portraits to a few people that lived locally. Just, you know, I didn't ask for any money. I just gave them away. I had a few people that were like, oh, you should do this for money. But that kind of never felt right. I always felt like it was just a hobby and would never, you know, I was a window cleaner in England pretty much my whole life.
1: Wow.
2: And would never push myself to do something like that, you know, to call myself an artist or go online and put myself out there like that. But I think I'd got to a point in life where I'd kind of done and seen everything where I was living, and I wanted a change. And I thought, you know, what better change than to move and do everything completely out of my comfort zone. So I started again. I threw what I call a life grenade, and it just reset everything. I decided to move to New York. I was going to call myself an artist and just put everything I had into making it work, which was a massive leap for an introvert that wasn't comfortable out of my little window cleaning small town zone, you know?
1: Yeah.
2: But I threw everything in, and just before I left, I was going to paint a swan. And my plan was a bit Banksy-esque to hang it in the local town square and just disappear. But it was really raining, and I was like, oh no, I don't know what to do with this.
1: Yeah.
2: So I rang around some local shops that kind of sold art and had art, told them about my plan, and one lady called Sam in a shop called Navi Stitch in Manningtree was like, oh, we could do something with it. Me and you could do something. It's a shame just to kind of leave it out there. So it was a bit of a detour from my plan, but she decided that we could like do a raffle. We would give the proceeds to a charity. So I chose a local charity, which got kids out on the water, kayaking and things like that. And we raised over £722.
1: Wow.
2: for this swan painting. And I had never sold art in my life. I'd never done anything like this. So

0: yeah, it done really well, got great feedback, and it just felt so nice to be able to help these youngsters out. Do you know what I mean? So the plan was kind of try and do similar stuff here. I painted the Mohonk Mountain House.
1: Oh, wow.
0: Which, yeah, a friend took me there and showed me around, and it was stunning. And I love, all these kind of historic buildings and stuff like that. So I painted the Mohonk Mountain House and posted it online, and it got really good feedback.
1: Nice.
0: And people were like, oh, you should do something with that. So I contacted the hotel, and they loved it, and it ended up being sold in their gift shop.
1: Wow.
0: Greetings cards and magnets and prints, and again, all just kind of like, not accidental, but I was just kind of floating through, and these things were occurring from the Swan situation.
1: Yeah.
0: And the original is actually still for sale in the hotel itself.
1: Wow.
0: And all of that money from the sale of that is going to go towards two food banks in Kingston, which is the People's Place, and a food bank in Newport called Family. I can't remember the exact name. I'd have to look it up.
1: Is it Family of Woodstock?
0: It might be, but it's in Newport.
1: Okay.
0: But yeah, two food banks. So that's still for sale at the hotel where I have my work sold and stuff. But yeah, since I've been here, I love animals and nature. I kind of even made friends with a little chipmunk who would kind of like come and get on my shoulder.
1: Yeah.
0: And we don't have that kind of stuff in England, so
1: no,
0: it's all been very exciting for me, especially things like bears and stuff like that.
1: Yeah, I'm a big wildlife lover myself. I'm a big photographer, so I go out and I take pictures of birds and squirrels and chipmunks.
0: Oh, really?
1: And yeah, I'm a huge wildlife photographer, so
0: that's cool.
1: They have a special place in my heart. It's just,
0: wow.
1: I feel a freedom when I'm out there and I'm just, you know, at ease and at peace with, you know, myself and things going on. It's, you know, everything just kind of flows away when I'm out there. So I totally, wow, totally can relate to you on that.
0: That's cool. I remember when I saw my first eagle, don't have them in England, and I managed to get a shot, and it was blurry. And it wasn't fantastic, but I was so proud of it because it was like the first eagle photo, you know?
1: Yeah, no, it doesn't matter what it looks like. You're like, oh my goodness, I saw it and I have it on my camera. Like, that's all that matters.
0: That's it. So incredible. Yeah, you guys have some really cool animals out here.
1: We do. And the Hudson Valley, like specifically, like we're very lucky that we have as much wildlife as we do because, you know, you go down toward New York City, it kind of, you know, thins out a little bit. You know, we have a nice population of, you know, bears and foxes and, you know, beavers, chipmunks, squirrels, whatever else you could think of, all these birds and migratory birds coming through. It's super fantastic.
0: Yeah, that's incredible. Yeah, I love that.
1: What brought you to New York and then the Hudson Valley specifically? When you were looking to move, what made you be like, okay, I'm going to go here?
0: So I knew people out here.
1: Okay.
0: And it was always, so I grew up kind of listening to all like Frank Sinatra and, I was very kind of like the Cadillacs. It was like in me. I have pictures I drew when I was like 5 years old of me parachuting out into New York. Like it just kind of like felt like the place to go. And I had friends here that have really helped me out and, you know, a place to stay and all these kind of things. So it's from very small town to the Big Apple, you know, like absolutely kind of complete extremes. That's what I kind of done with it. So, but I love it. The Hudson Valley has been incredible. I didn't realize in my kind of world, I believed that New York was all city.
1: Yeah.
0: I had no idea that it was going to be so like vast and so beautiful. So I've really taken to it and the people have been fantastic. I've had so much support and love shown, which has really kind of encouraged and helped me to keep going, doing what I'm doing.
1: Let's move on to this, this People's Place charity a little bit. What drew you to specifically painting pet portraits? And can you just kind of take me through your process? Why are you doing this? You know, what does it mean to you?
0: So I've always had pets growing up, as most of us. And I just love animals. And I started trying to paint on different things, you know, like leather, and I done some kind of like custom trainers and some hoodies, and I just like trying different things. And since I've been here, I realized how rocky the Hudson Valley is. It's just everywhere there's these perfect

0: beautiful flat rocks that I would see while out hiking. And I was like, that would make a really good canvas, like nature's canvas. So I would go out in the forest and find really nice ones, bring them home, and and that's kind of how the idea came about, really. It costs a lot in sending them in the post, but it's fun to, it's really fun to do. So so that's where the idea came from, really. And when you see people, their reaction when they get this painting of their pet, sometimes it's people that maybe have lost a pet or currently have a new puppy or something like that. I mean, I even had a lizard the other day, so you
1: Wow.
0: get a variety. But just the reaction you get from people, and it's nice, like this kind of like rock you can put on the mantelpiece, and it's kind of really nice. So I enjoy doing that for people.
1: What are the challenges with painting on stone? I'm sure it's not like canvas, it's not like, paper or, even wood. Are there any sort of artistic challenges when it comes to painting on stone? Do you have to like use more color? Do you have to like, how does that work?
0: I go through brushes like no one's business. It honestly, it wears the mouth so much. I spend a lot of money on brushes. But yeah, it's I just like to kind of try new things. And really that kind of like idea is why I'm here in the first place. It's like I wanted to completely change my life, start afresh, start anew, and just follow my heart a little bit. I know it sounds a bit cliche, but I can only say to anyone that might be listening, like if you have a feeling that you want to do something like that, you have like a dream of taking a hobby or something you love to the next level, just do it and don't hold back, because it's only brought amazing things my way. So yeah, that would be my encouragement to anyone that's maybe a little bit nervous about doing something like that.
1: I heard a quote a few years back and I really, really like it. It's don't be afraid to go out on a limb because that's where the fruit is. You know,
0: Yes.
1: it's true. Like you have to take chances sometimes in order to, be fulfilled yourself or find, something like, oh, I didn't know I was good at this or I didn't know I could do this. But
0: That's it.
1: you take a risk and you find out you can. So it's super,
0: That's the
1: it's
0: thing.
1: inspirational.
0: Yeah. Well, I mean, lockdown, if I hadn't have been given that easel, I don't think I would have even tried to paint this portrait. So I had family members that didn't even believe that I'd done it. They were like, you didn't paint that. Because no one knew. I didn't know myself. It was just something that I'd never tried. So yeah, get out there and try things, because you never know what you might have some secret ability you don't know about.
1: How much of an impact can these pet portraits make for local animals in need? I know you were talking about filling bowls for dogs and cats. How does your art look to do that? I know you chose the People's Place in Kingston to support. Just go tell me, about how you chose these charities and what it means to you. And I know you said you love pets, you love animals. Just on a deeper level, what does it mean to you?
0: I just want to give back. I want to do something nice and to be able to give to something that is close to my heart, whether it's, back in England helping out the kids that might have struggled or feeding pets here. Like, I love animals, and these places like the People's Place, they aren't, I don't believe, are government funded. I believe that they have to, all the money they get is from donations. It is from people that are so generously giving of their time, and they're such hard workers. And they have a little thrift store, which is absolutely amazing. I love that out here. So they kind of raise money through that, and I've had some amazing things from there myself. So I just wanted to give back in the way that I could, because I was a window cleaner my whole life, so I would say I have a limited skill base. I'm a creative window cleaner, and they didn't need their windows cleaned, so I was like, well, what can I do for them? So I'm hoping if we can get some people to hear this, that we can raise some money and feed these pets that are in need, because the happiness people receive from pets, dogs and cats is just, it's life-changing, it's life-saving for some. So if we can feed them, that'd just be fantastic.
1: They're truly your best friend. Like I've had pets, dogs my whole life. They are your best friend. And I would do
0: That's it.
1: anything for my pets. I'm sure you would too. So this is just
0: Oh,
1: a super special thing that you're doing. So awesome, and keeping up the good work.
0: thank you. Well, I massively appreciate you guys even giving me the chance to

0: Come and speak about this, because that's what it comes down to. If we don't get enough people to hear about it in the limited time we have, then we won't be able to raise much to feed these animals. So that's what we're trying to do now.
1: How have you seen the impact so far of people who have gotten pet portraits? Is it just complete, like, oh my God, this is amazing? Like, explain, go on that a little bit.
0: They absolutely love it. Yeah, I've been fortunate enough for those that have purchased them off of me. They'll send their little video clips of people receiving them, and there'll be tears and shock. Like, people, it's a different gift to receive. When you get this box and it's quite heavy, you don't, it's an odd one when you open it up, and this, your pet is kind of staring back at you on this rock, and it comes with like a little display,
1: Oh,
0: a wooden
1: nice.
0: display box it can stand on. Yeah, it's really nice, and it's just a good keepsake. And I found the people that have bought them have come back to get others, because they love the feeling they get from when they give that to someone else, to one of their friends maybe that has had a pet pass. So it really, out of all the artwork I've done and either sold or given away, these definitely bring out the most emotion. So it's nice to do.
1: No, it's just a super, super cool thing. And what a unique approach to it as well. Like, painting these things on stone that was found here in the Hudson Valley, it just makes it gives another element of specialty to it. I think it's just super, super special, super unique. And I'm happy to highlight it for you. This is so, so cool.
0: Well, that's very kind of you, and it won't go forgotten. I am very, I come from a small town, so those that kind of look out for you, and it's, yeah, it doesn't go forgotten. It's much appreciated.
1: They we you know I'm from a small town too, like, not too far from here, 110 kids in my high school class, which is, not small, but smallish. But we look out for each other. Everybody knows everybody. The Hudson Valley community is super, super cool. I'm super, super excited to get the word out about this. Anything else that you would like to get out to the public? Where do you hope the project goes in like 10 weeks, 15 weeks, whatever, throughout the summer?
0: I'll have to see. Currently, my main focus is literally on trying to raise awareness for this pet portrait, and obviously the original. That'd be nice to get the word out about that, because again, the original, which is at the hotel itself, I sell greetings cards and magnets and prints, all sorts of stuff at their shop. So it's a very kind of it's a loved painting, and that original, if that was to sell, every penny again, it would be going straight back to the people's place and another food pantry, not just feeding animals this time. So that would go to, feeding families and putting food on the table. So that's my main interest, is just to get the word out about that, really. But other than that, it's, like yourself, I love photography and art, and I have some things in the works, painting. I do like custom bags and things like that. So I'm always trying new things. Even this chair I'm sat on is kind
1: Oh,
0: of like halfway through being
1: nice.
0: customized. So I kind of have lots of little things going on. But yeah, that's the main goal at the moment, is just to kind of spread that awareness for these food pantries.
1: If anyone is interested in getting in contact with you about getting a pet portrait, how can they do so? Do you have a social media? How can people reach out to you if they want to support this cause?
0: Yes, yeah, so I'm on Facebook, Instagram, even TikTok. I'm on all these platforms under William Huntingdon. You'll be able to find me easy. I'm the guy wearing a mask. I stand out, so it won't be hard to spot,
1: No, I love it. I love it. I love it. Anything else you want to get out there as far as promotion? Anything else you want to say to the listeners that they may not know about this? Whatever you want.
0: Thank you. I just want to say thank you to the Hudson Valley. It's my new home. I love it. I love the people, the animals. Yeah, I don't have a bad word to say. So just thank you to anyone that may have supported my journey so far. And there has been lots of support online. And yeah, so that's all I've got for you. Just thank you. And thank you for listening to this.
1: Of course. William, we are happy to have you here in the Hudson Valley. Thank you for making this
0: Appreciate
1: place your
0: that.
1: home, and thank you for making a difference. It's really, really appreciated. That is super cool work that you're doing, And you have my full support. So
0: lovely. Thank you very much.

0: That's me. I appreciate that.
1: Of course. I will send you this episode when it's all done, when it's all edited and put together. You can post it wherever you want. You could share it with whoever you want. I'm going to try to get it up on our website. I'll put it in the article. It's going to be nice, good exposure for you and this good cause. So,
0: oh, mate, you're a legend. Thank you very much. I very much appreciate the hard work you guys have done to help me out here.
1: Of course, William. I really appreciate you coming on, and I will talk soon. We'll be in touch, man.
0: Cool. Have a good one, mate. I'll speak to you soon.
1: Thank you. You too. Take it easy. A huge thanks again goes out to William Huntingdon for joining us on the show and talking about the incredible work that he is doing throughout the Hudson Valley. His pet portraits painted on Hudson Valley stone are more than just artwork. They're helping support local food pantries, raising awareness, and bringing the community together for a meaningful cause. Projects like this are a reminder that art can do more than just inspire. It can directly help people and animals in need. If you'd like to learn more about William's work, commission a portrait, or support the effort to help keep bowls full across the Hudson Valley, be sure to follow him on Instagram, Facebook, and other social media platforms to learn more. Thank you for listening, and thank you for staying in touch with the Hudson Valley. I will see you next time.
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